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Next segment will be dedicated to Jude Davidson, and the first selection is called My Guitar.

We just heard Drew Davidson doing My Guitar, 95 South, then teaming up with Bob Baldwin to do Double or Nothing, and one called I'm So Into You. We're going to continue with more music after this short break.

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Some get a kick from champagne. Mere alcohol doesn't thrill me at all. So tell me, how could it be true that I get a kick out of you? I get no kick from cocaine. I'm sure that if I took even one sniff, it'd bore me terrifically too. Yet I

You're listening to our vocal jazz here on the Jazz at Night on the Light with yours truly, CJ Cool Jazz Jackson. We just heard HR Big Band and Luciana Souza doing Corcovado, Mario Biondi with Shine On, Stacey Kent with One Note Samba, and Veronica Swift, I Get a Kick Out of You. Continue with Deborah Brown and Bruce Bart doing Fools Rush In.

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1: Well, Europe gave us classical music, and jazz is America's classical music. Where blues was born in the farms and fields of the South, jazz is urban cool. So I'm gonna sing a song for you that has been sung for more than six decades, and it has a message for hope. Originally, this was sung during the Great Depression when the end was not in sight. So I hope you enjoy, and I hope you try living on the sunny side of the street.

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If I never had one sin, I'd be rich. 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

Then we heard Deborah Brown and Bruce Barrett doing Fools Rushing. Then Diane Hupka with You Go To My Head. Then Scott Brady with Domino. And Esperanza Spalding on the Sunny Side of the Street. Beginning the final segment, it's Garou with I Put a Spell on You.

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1: You'll be listening to contemporary and vocal jazz here on Jazz at Night on the Light with yours truly, CJ Cool Jazz Jackson. We just heard Garou doing I Put a Spell on You, followed by Diana Krall with The Look of Love, Hallie Lauren with Sway, Luz Cassie with Concha Buike doing one called Sombres. With that, we come to the end of the program. Do hope you enjoyed the music and feel free to join me again next Thursday for more jazz on Jazz at Night on the Light. We'll leave with a fine selection. This one coming from Diane Marino and Houston Person with a selection called Then You Can Tell Me Goodnight. This is CJ Cool Jazz Jackson. Wish you good night. Bye.

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I won't be able to see you anymore.

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Yeah, Millie.

I was down at Mom's Lounge last night, and this young couple stood behind me talking. And as I looked around, there was this beautiful young lady with tears in her eyes, looking at her fella. And the last words I heard her say as she slowly

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I've heard people say that too much of anything is not good for you, baby. But I don't know about that. There's many times that we've loved and we've shared love and made love. It doesn't seem to me like it's enough. It's just not enough, baby.

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0: Oh, thank you, kids. The African Children's Choir. Hallelujah. Thank you, Lord. Thank you, Lord.
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2: 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Join Dr. Shah for an enlightening with the three B's, BBB, Believe, Build, and Become sessions, where growth and inspiration thrives. Welcome to the last part of this series, The Secret to Sustenance, the 10-digit code unlocking the hidden keys to sustenance. Up to now, we discussed about the 7 keys. Number 1, taqwa, which was boundaries. Number 2, tarke guna, which was stopping committing sins. Number 3 was istighfar, which was repentance. Number 4 was marriage. Number 5 was shukr ni'mataha, it means say thanks and appreciation. Number 6 was prayers, worship. Number 7 was loan, give money, lend somebody who you trust to. Today, number 8, key to sustenance, which is the last part, part 5 of our series. Number 8 is key to success, which is called sadaqah. Sadaqah, it means give money or give something to somebody and do not get it back. Like you go on a street when you see beggars, you give a little money to them. This is a sadaqah. Sadaqah is quoted that if you give sadaqah, God and Lord will prevent 70 bad things from you to happen. This is a quoted. Then again, in Bhagavad Gita 17:20 says, he who gives charity with a pure heart reaches the divine realm. You see, this is very important. Are the sentences of the Bhagavad that says, with the charity with a pure heart is important. Sometimes you give charity to show off. Sometimes you want to give somebody because somebody's insisting you. Sometimes you give somebody because it's something extra or something you don't like to. Huh? But sometimes it's an important, valuable thing and you're going to give to somebody and your heart is pure and you're going to do it because of the Lord, because of the God, because of Allah subhanahu wa ta'ala. This definitely will give you returns. So that's why in Bhagavad Gita 17:20 says, insist that charity with the pure heart is important. And in Bible also we have that says, but when you give the needy, do not let your left hand know. Very interesting. It means don't let your left hand to know. First thing comes in our mind is that you have to give charity by your right hand. When you give something from the right hand to somebody, don't let left hand to know how much and what you give. It means you don't let anybody outside to know. And that's why some people when they give, and it's a very good habit, when they give money or when they give something, they put in their hand and they close their hand. Huh? And they give to somebody in their hand and they open there. This is a very important. They don't show off. Don't say to somebody that, oh, today I gave such amount to beggars. It's between you and the Lord. It should be pure heart. And don't let the left hand to know that what you gave means don't let the cat out of the bag. Don't let anybody to know what you're doing because of the Lord. You're helping other people because of the Lord. Number 9, key to sustenance is the prayers. Prayers means supplication here. Ad-du'a yuridul qadha. It means when you are going to ask the Lord definitely Lord is going to accept your sustenance to give you more. Sometimes when you do worship, when you are praying, after praying you do supplications. Praying without supplication is not praying complete. That's why we have also again Bhagavad Gita 9:22 says, "He who with faith offers prayers to the divine, his desires are fulfilled." Somebody, when you do pray, when you are going to pray and you're asking Allah, the Lord definitely your supplication, your prayers, but divine is going to be fulfilled. But Lord is going to be fulfilled. And that's why Matthew 7:7 say, "Ask and it will be given to you. Seek and you will find definitely. Last key to sustenance is to have children. Yes, whatever you get, a more children, you will get a more sustenance. And the Prophet, peace be upon him, said, "Tazawwaju," is from the book Bihar al Anwar, volume number 100, page number 222. "Tazawwaju fa inni makathara bikamul umam," and then finally says, "Rizqahu ma'ahu." Whoever the child you are going to have, this child is going to have his own sustenance. It's not from your file. He or she, the baby, has got his own file of sustenance from the Lord. And that's why, again, we have a Manusmriti 9:28 says, "Children are a blessing and a source of prosperity, for in them lies the continuity of duty and abundance." Exactly. This is the children. These are the children. They have their own sustenance. So you should not worry about that. And you should have a good children, number of children, and you will see that you will have more sustenance. Children are heritage from the Lord, offspring, a reward from Him. It's from the Bible, 127:3. Stay with Dr. Shah. This was the last part of our series, Keys to Sustenance. I hope so you enjoyed being with us, and we will bring new topics and discuss with you. Dr. Shah here. Have a
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calling members of the church community, especially residents of Agricola and nearby villages. You're invited to join in worship at the Deliverance Center Church, located at 169 Titus Street, Agricola, at the fifth corner on the left. Join Bishop Eustace Gibson for Sunday school from 9 a.m. to 10 a.m. Sunday service, 11 a.m. to 2 p.m. Tuesday Deliverance Service, 12 p.m. to 2 p.m. Thursday's Second Deliverance Service, 7 p.m. to 9 p.m. And Saturday Youth Department from 4 p.m. to 9 p.m. Remember, they that wait upon the Lord to 9 p.m. Remember, they that wait upon the Lord shall renew their strength. They shall mount up with wings

0: 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Good morning. It is Friday, October 2nd, second day of the month, as we head towards the end of the year at a tremendous speed. Hope you had a great night past and you're looking forward to a wonderful day today. As usual, Friday, everybody is looking to get the week behind them and start their weekend. And you may do so as well if you join the Yoruba Singers tonight at 6 o'clock at the PSU complex. And that's at Regent Road and Shift Chandapal Drive. But while we do all of that, let me also get cracking with our first order of the day, and that is the news.
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0: In the headline, a man 68 has been arrested after allegedly setting his wife on fire. The Kamarang Hospital gets a new operating theater and 13 new beds. And the Golden Jaguars stay unbeaten after a five-goal display against Dominica. Those stories and more after a word from our sponsor.
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0: And now for the news in detail, I am Bobby Vera. A pleasant good morning to you. A 68-year-old security guard was arrested yesterday after allegedly setting his 59-year-old wife on fire on Thursday at Hampton Court on the Essequibo Coast. In a statement, police headquarters said preliminary investigations revealed that the woman was at home at around 12:30 hours when she was allegedly set on fire during an incident involving her husband. A nearby resident, upon hearing the woman screaming, went to her assistance and managed to extinguish the fire. The woman was subsequently taken to the Lima Regional Hospital, where she was admitted with injuries about her body. Her condition is listed as stable. The 68-year-old suspect was subsequently arrested and remains in police custody while investigations are ongoing. The Upper Mazaruni District Hospital in Kamarang Village in Region 7, that's the Kayuni Mazaruni, will now have a functioning operating theater, 13 new beds, and a laboratory, equipment comparable to that at the Bartica Regional Hospital. Regional Health Officer Dr. Mark Allen outlined the changes during a regional briefing on Monday via President Irfan Ali's Facebook page. The facility now has at least 4 full oxygen bottles, a new incubator, and a delivery room with a new bed. 2 surgical outreaches have already been held at the hospital, and the health department plans to increase them. The first set of surgeries was completed in April of 2024. The region is also moving to offer eye surgeries for the first time. A new doctor has also joined the regional health team, and equipment for the procedures is being procured. Surgeries will begin at the Bartica Regional Hospital before being extended to Kamarang. And Guyana's Golden Jaguars delivered a commanding performance in Puerto Rico, sweeping aside Dominica 5-1 to maintain their perfect start to their CONCACAF Nations League campaign yesterday afternoon. The Golden Jaguars were dominant throughout, with goals from Osez Rosario, Omari Glasgow, Dion Moore, Kesley Benjamin, and substitute Enoch George, cementing their top spot in Group A of League B. The victory makes it 3 wins from 3 for Guyana, following earlier victories over Puerto Rico and the Cayman Islands. Finishing top of Group A carries high stakes, guaranteeing automatic promotion to League A alongside direct qualifications for the CONCACAF Gold Cup by passing the multi-team play-in stage. In the region, the miscellaneous provisions, alcohol, cannabis, dangerous drugs, gambling and tobacco bill for 2026 has been passed in the lower house of Trinidad and Tobago. The legislation was passed with 23 votes for and 10 against.

0: with no abstentions. The Trinidad and Tobago government has proposed to raise the legal age for alcohol and tobacco use from 18 to 21, while the minimum age for cannabis and gambling would raise to 25. The bill was moved by Attorney General John Jeremy, who also delivered the wind-up. After being committed to the Committee of the Whole for consideration clause by clause, the bill was approved with amendments. After being put to a vote, the bill was read a third time and passed. In stating his support for the bill, the defense minister accused some in the business community of putting profits ahead of the welfare of young people. And finally, on the international scene, U.S. President Donald Trump has said he may ask European countries to release some of their diesel reserves as he mulls a ban on U.S. exports of the fuel amid a global shortage. The comments followed his Treasury Secretary Scott Bessent's urging Europe to immediately ready and release such supplies, arguing that U.S. farmers, truckers, and businesses should not be left carrying the burden as prices soar. The BBC said that the U.S. has threatened to restrict diesel exports amid surging costs due to the war in Iran. The issue is top of the mind for U.S. voters ahead of the crucial midterm elections. Prices of petrol and diesel globally have skyrocketed since the outbreak of the U.S.-Israel war in Iran in February. The closure of the vital Strait of Hormuz, which typically transports around a fifth of the world's oil and gas, has pushed up the price of products made from oil. An export ban from Russia, also a major supplier of diesel, has added to the pressure on prices. Trump has argued that keeping any surplus barrels of diesel in the U.S. would lure pump prices domestically, offering immediate relief to drivers, truckers, and businesses ahead of the midterm elections. And that's a look at the news of this hour. Good morning, I am Bobby Vera. Join us again here on Light FM for more news at 9 o'clock, 12 noon, and at 6 o'clock this afternoon. It is 9 minutes past the hour.
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0: KFC. It's finger-licking good.
1: The Bureau of Statistics will be conducting a pilot business listing exercise in September and October 2026 among formal and informal businesses in focus areas in Region 6 and 4, including Sheriff Street, Georgetown, in the evening hours. It is geared towards creating a statistical business register. Trained enumerators equipped with an official badge from the Bureau of Statistics and tablet computer will visit businesses to collect basic administrative information. This includes business names, location, and number of employees. This initial data collection process will inform national policy, improve future economic surveys, and the construction of a statistical business register. The Bureau of Statistics is legally mandated by the Statistics Act, Chapter 1909 of the Laws of Guyana to collect economic data. Our staff are bound by the Statistics Act to ensure confidentiality of all information collected, and severe penalties are in place for breaches of confidentiality. Your financial and operational information will never be made public or shared with any other agencies or third party. 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Please cooperate with our enumerators during this process. Your participation matters and will guide the conduct of future economic surveys during which vital data is collected to inform national policy.
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1: The Bureau of Statistics will be conducting a pilot exercise for the Household Budget Survey, HBS, beginning on September 19, 2026. Trained enumerators from the Bureau will be visiting selected households across regions 3, 4, 5, 6, 7, and 10 to conduct this exercise. The HBS collects information about household income, spending habits, and other characteristics. This pilot exercise is being done to test and refine the survey questions, procedures, and methods before the survey is conducted on a larger scale. So, if your household is visited, we urge you to be a part of this exercise and cooperate fully with our enumerators, who will be equipped with an official badge from the Bureau of Statistics along with a tablet computer. Our staff are bound by the Statistics Act to ensure the confidentiality of all information collected, and severe penalties are in place for breaches of confidentiality. No information which identifies you, your household, or your individual responses will be made public or provided to any other agency. Stay tuned to our social media platforms and the press for more details on this exercise. You can also contact us via WhatsApp on 743-3332. Bureau of Statistics, serving Ghana's data needs.
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4: Light FM, your favorite place to be each and every day as we go from strength to strength. Good morning. Hope you enjoyed our gospel earlier on. You're looking forward to a wonderful day today as we move from strength to strength. It is a day that we will always say thank God for life, living, and everything that goes with it. This is Light FM, 17 past the hour.

Well, good morning, good morning. It's, of course, Friday, and this, as you know, is our usual Guyana and Caribbean Fridays. So we've got a couple of things coming up a little later on in the morning and throughout the day. I'm going to be chatting a little bit with the folks from the Guyana National Shipping Corporation on the launch of their new website, and that along with other information as we go from strength to strength. We are still mourning the loss of the Calypso King of the World, the Mighty Sparrow, and I think his funeral services are being planned. And as I was urging the authorities here to at least show our way of sympathizing with relatives and friends and followers and everybody, open a book of condolence, even if it's for one day, somewhere, so at least the world will see that Sparrow, who did so much in terms of being connected to Guyana, because he was a Caribbean man. He was born in Grenada. He grew up in Trinidad and Tobago, on the island of Tobago, as a matter of fact. And then, of course, he spread his wings with his calypsos and performances and so on. And then he came to Guyana, and he lived in Guyana for a short while, on Waterloo Street, by the way. One of his first recordings was done at the Gems Recording Studio in Robb Street. Some people are too young to know that, but the Mighty Sparrow, for many years, his manager, a gentleman late Cyril Shaw, Guyanese. At one point, Eddie Hooper, late Eddie Hooper, was his arranger, musical arranger. Tony Ricardo, late Guyanese musician as well, played an important role in Sparrow's band. In fact, at one point, on a light and a humorous note, Tony Ricardo actually stole the troubadours, as it is said, from Sparrow and had them performing with him as well. And then of recent, Mr. Philip Nichols, arranger, recording star, musically and everything else, extraordinaire, dealt with the Mighty Sparrow. And music, as Philip has indicated, that there's so many more songs that Sparrow recorded that are still not yet released. But that's the work of a legend. And so we salute him today as we get ready to see his remains being laid to rest. So as we go along, not too much of a condemning morning, but let's do what we're supposed to do as a people, as a nation, and ensure that things are not going too much out of hand. You know, in the news, there's this issue with a deputy commissioner of police. It's kind of going a little ugly. And you know, for the life of me, I can't understand why something like this, when it's happening, people should recuse themselves, relieve themselves of their duties, stay in a corner and allow the investigations to go on. And then once you are found not responsible or not guilty, then you come back. There's nothing wrong with that. There's nothing more professional than giving the investigation an opportunity to proceed without any hindrance whatsoever. But if all these allegations are surfacing, then the authorities should ask the gentleman to just step down. It can't be working and allegations going against you. It is not respectful to the people who you are supposed to be or should be investigating. So I hope the authorities will really take stock of the calls for this gentleman to just step aside, not probably leave the job, because people get paid anyway. So, well, let it happen and let us bring and close all this stuff that's going on here in Guyana with people being accused or allegedly being accused, and nothing is happening to them. It should not happen. It should not continue. Anyway, it's Friday, and we salute Guyana on this beautiful day.

Can we do it? Yes, we can. We should. We must. And I know we will, because we will always have the willpower. It's in our power to ensure that the things that are necessarily important to be done, then we should do it. Let's continue the work we are doing, but do not shortchange anyone. And that's the problem here. You know, a lot of shortchanges takes place. So while you do something good in one area, something else bad is happening in another area. So let's work and do that and ensure that we have a country that's beautiful and beneficial, especially to those who are Guyanese. Welcome to the delegates who attended the Aviation Security Conference. And I must compliment Director General, retired Colonel Egbert Field, and his team, the Ministry of Utilities and Aviation. They too have done their part, and hopefully it was a successful conference. Coming up this weekend, we'll see the arrival of delegates for the State of the Industry Conference of the Caribbean Tourism Organization, a very important conference. It has to do a lot with the development and the state of the industry when it comes to tourism. So we'll see a number of delegates arriving for that important get together or that annual gathering happening in Guyana for the first time after all these years. Went around and around and around. I had the privilege of attending at least 20 to 25 of them. But it's coming to Guyana, so it's a proud moment for me and everyone. It should be, because here we are. We're going to see and learn about the state of the industry. Tourism. And you know, Guyana is on a thrust where tourism is concerned. You see the president talking about a new terminal at the airport, an additional or a second terminal at the Chetty Jagan International Airport. Hotels are being put up in their numbers. And so we have to do what we can do to make certain that these hotels are filled. So conferences and everything else going on. Next year, we have the Carifta Games. We've got Carifesta. So a lot of things are in the pipe. But it can't happen unless we have the right people in the right place, organizing and planning. Most of these things deserve experience when it comes to planning. And we have a lot of people involved and a lot of young people, which is necessary. But they should go along with those who've got the experience. And nobody's going back in time. You know, yesterday I had a chat with a gentleman who worked in the government circles for years. And he has agreed that the young people should get their space to do whatever is necessary to make anything successful. But there are times when you must or should invoke experience from before. No matter what, you could say how much you want about the times and the changes and technology, and it's a modern era and all. Everything is good, but still, there is also that need for younger folk to be guided so that when they get to a point where they could hold their own, then those who was there before them could relax. Yeah, maybe relax and become a member of the Guyana Association of Retired Persons. But you don't even have to be an old person either. Just make certain that you do the things which would help you to enjoy life and enjoy your glorious days, which are very much ahead of you. So talk about the GARP a little later on, as I do each and every morning, urging you to get on board. It is 7:30. It is the first Friday in the month. And as you know, whenever it's the first Friday, I always like to start off the month's program by lifting the spirit. And especially since we are observing the passing of the late Mighty Sparrow, Slinger Francisco, and also a good friend in the business community here in Guyana, Mr. Wayne James. His wake will be held tonight from 7 o'clock at Park Rain on the east bank of Demerara. This is Rahaman Park area. Wayne's wake will be held tonight from 7 o'clock. For your notice,
Then we'll give you more details about the funeral services for the Mighty Sparrow. But in the meantime, let's get you started and lift your spirit as usual on this first Friday.

Yeah, there you go, starting your morning musically with something uplifting, and we're going to do that throughout the morning. We have a conversation coming up in about 5 minutes or so, several conversations. It's going to be an interesting morning, so don't go no place. Just get your spirit lifted. If someone got you in a rage this morning, just tell them, listen, I wash you with the blood of Jesus. Don't disrupt me and tell Satan to go to wherever you want to tell him to go.

0: Why worry when you could pray, you know? And that is so important as we go along this morning. As I mentioned earlier on, we're going to have a little chat with two gentlemen from the Guyana National Shipping Corporation. And let me say good morning to Mr. Rajesh Parmanan and Mr. Dan Paul Odith. Good morning, gentlemen.
1: Good morning, Bobby.
2: Good morning to you, sir.
0: How are you keeping this morning?
1: We're doing quite fine. How are you?
0: I am blessed, highly favored, and I would always tell people, even if it's just to lift their spirit, I'm still good looking. So, yeah, all right. Now we're going to chat a little bit about, you know, what's happening at the Guyana National Shipping Corporation. And by the way, don't feel disrespected if you're not Christian, but I chose to use this song in the background to lift people's spirit, so I know our spirits are lifted one way or the other, irrespective of our religious belief. So let's talk about the GNSC. What services do you provide there? Before we get into the meaning and the real thing we're going to talk about, what are some of the services provided?
2: All right, Bobby, good morning, and good morning to all those listeners in Radio Land this morning. So briefly, we provide a complete shipping solution to customers locally, regionally, and internationally. We provide, firstly, we have our terminal operations where we provide berthing and discharging of vessels. And these are for the major vessels that come to Guyana. We are talking about all those cars that comes into the country on the whole Caribbean. We are talking about cement. We are talking about steel. We are talking about building materials. We are also talking about other customers. We handle LCL cargo, whether it's your barrel, your box, your crate. So all of those operations happen at the terminal. We also provide ship agency services where we handle vessels. We provide cargo clearance services via customs brokerage. We also do stevedoring. We do property rentals. We have the complete shipping solution. We also are agents for Lloyd's. So if you have damaged cargo, you can reach out to us and we can help you to get compensated for that. So that's in a nutshell the services that we offer. But beyond that, we also offer solutions. So once you have a shipping dilemma or a complex shipping operations, we can assist you.
0: You know, in today's developing world, especially when it comes to Guyana, lots of construction and buildings and infrastructure are taking place, and people tend to move containers in large numbers. Do you offer the facility where, if, for example, I brought a container in and I wanted to get to a particular spot, do you provide that kind of service?
2: Excellent. That's an excellent question. Yes, we do. We provide transportation services. We can move your container from any point to any point, right? So whether it's from the terminal to region 1 to region 4, anywhere in the country, we can have your cargo move for you. It might not necessarily be in the container, but we can move it otherwise as well.
0: Okay. Well, that's interesting to know. Now, we're talking here today about this website where the excitement at GNSC is going on with this new website. Tell us a little bit about what will be contained in this website and what could people learn from going and visiting this website?
3: All right, that's a good question, Bobby. And to all our listeners, the website is now being relaunched. So you can find us at gnsc.gy, firstly. And some of the new features that we have, you could basically find some of our services on that website as well. You can learn a little bit more about us if you're a new customer, you know, any potential customers that are looking for shipping service or shipping solutions. You can find out more about us there. All of our news, you know, updates, insights that are happening at GNSC will be able to share through that website as well. And also we have vacancies as well. Important thing to note, a lot of our vacancies will be posted there. We'll be sharing all of those via our website. So if any interested applicants want to apply, they could visit our website, check to see what vacancies we have, and, you know, and make contact with us.
0: You know, services are very essential, especially when it comes to port facilities and berthing and stevedoring and all of that. What are the hours of operations at the GNSC?
3: We basically operate from, we have a terminal which operates on a 24/7 basis. So it depends on how your cargo is coming in. You know, we facilitate those type of cargo. Our normal operational hours for the offices are from 7:15 to 4:15.
0: And that's for, like, loose cargo, someone who had a barrel shipped to them or so. That's the hours that the average person could go and have their consignments cleared.
3: Yes, correct.
0: All right, but the wharf itself, there's a 24-hour operation.
3: Exactly.
0: All right, and as I get you towards the end of this quick conversation, now, what does the website, and you did explain a little bit about what to expect, but the website, which is being relaunched, obviously there's so many new additional features going into it. What do you as a company expect to benefit from this newly launched website? Hello? Are you there? Did I lose
2: for
0: the... Oh, I thought I... I thought I lost you for a moment. Well, we seem to get in a challenge. Happens sometimes with cell phones or and so on. There we go. We've lost them. But I tell you what we'll do. We'll try to get back to the gentleman and to wrap up our conversation here on 104.1 Light FM as we talk to the people at the Guyana National Shipping Corporation. Remember, you could get all of the services you look forward to at the GNSC as you go from time to time. So make certain you call the Guyana National Shipping Corporation to find out more about their services as we go along. It is 50 minutes past the hour. All right, I see the phones are going again. Let me see if we could get back these gentlemen. Hello, are you back on?
2: Yes, we're back on.
0: All right, that's great. Wonderful indeed. So I was asking, what do you expect to benefit as a company with this new addition and the many things that you've added to the newly launched website?
3: Yes. So basically for GNSCL, it'll provide a more consistent approval process for us in terms of when you're submitting your online berth applications. We have a dashboard that's just waiting for all of the applications that come through from customers. We have a full history of whoever's sending the applications, and you can follow up as a customer from the start of the application to the end of the application where you get your approval.
0: That is so wonderful indeed. Well, gentlemen, lots of information, and people go to the website. By the way, the website is GNSCGY, is that? Could you repeat the website for me?
3: Yes, you can visit us at GNSC.GY.
0: GNSC.GY at... Is that it?
3: GNSC.GY.
0: GNSC.GY. Okay.
3: Yes. Very simple. Any person can just type that in and, you'll get directly connected.
0: So instead of, because people may say, well, what happened to the com? So instead of the .com, it's .gy.
3: Correct.
0: GNSC.GY. Go there, find out all of the information. And even if you want to speak to someone live, what are the numbers, gentlemen?
3: Yes. So you can get us on 226-3365 or 226-1840.
0: Wonderful. Mr. Parmanan and Odette, thank you so much. Have a great day. Please extend my courtesies to your CEO, and I'm sure the Guyana National Shipping Corporation will continue to do the things that it has been doing, and you will see better services, especially now with the launch of this new website. Thank you so much, sir, and we hope you'll continue to be good and beneficial in your services.
3: Thank you, Bobby, thank you to all our listeners tuning in.
0: Thank you so much. Have a great day. Yeah, bye-bye.
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this music for you. And I'm sure we hear and see lots of this when the mighty Sparrow's body is returned to Trinidad and Tobago. I'll give you a little update in a moment.

This is the Grace Thrillers of Jamaica. 9 minutes past the hour, and I promised to give you some information in relation to the celebration of life for the late Slinger Francisco, or Slinger, Dr. Slinger Thomas Francisco, also known, as you know, around the world as the Mighty Sparrow. Well, the celebration of life will take place on Sunday, October 4th, this is this Sunday, at 2 p.m. at the Linden Seventh-day Adventist Church, which is located at 22820 137th Avenue in Laurentian, New York. That is in Queens. All right? So that's one aspect of what is being planned. And then I've been informed that sometime it is still being organized or being formalized that Slinger Francisco's body may be taken to Trinidad, or I guess will be taken to Trinidad for service and burial. And that is supposed to be sometime around the 14th. This is what I'm hearing, and which has been transmitted to me. So I'm sure with today's technological world, you'll be able to participate, observe, and watch and listen to the celebration of life for the late Dr. Slinger Thomas Francisco, known as the Mighty Sparrow. It will happen on Sunday, October 4th, 2 p.m., and it will be held at the Linden Seventh-day Adventist Church, located at 228-20 137th Avenue in Laurentian, Queens, New York. And we'll bring you more information as we receive them here at Light FM. May his soul and all the souls that have faithfully departed through God's mercy rest in peace and rise in glory. Also, remember tonight at 7 o'clock at the Park Rain, the Romanman's Park area, we will be celebrating the life through a wake of the late Wayne James. Tonight at 7 o'clock at Park Rain, the wake for the late Wayne James.

Some people say it's reminding them of Sunday school. Yes, it is. By the way, did you know the Mighty Sparrow sung gospel as well? Yes, he did. And it was very interesting indeed. Let's check out a little bit of gospel from the Mighty Sparrow.

Gospel music produced by Philip Nichols, sung by the late Mighty Sparrow. He touched every aspect of music. And so, Sunday, 2 o'clock, there will be his celebration of life in Queens, New York.

0: the late, great, mighty Sparrow here for you here on 104.1 Light FM as we prepare to celebrate his life on Sunday. By the way, I did indicate that, you know, so many people were involved in Sparrow's life with his music and everything else. And another Guyanese who I did not mention, a man by the name of James Smart. He was once the leader of the Troubadours, that Sparrow's band, which he had throughout the years. So, yes, Philip Nichols recorded this album. It's Sparrow's gospel album. And Sparrow had over, my God of his mercy, over 500 songs, 70 albums. What a legend. What a tradition when it comes to music and legacy. So here we are with the mighty Sparrow being laid to rest. And as I mentioned earlier on, he will be, it is still to be confirmed, at least from the sources that I've been getting my information from, that he will be taken to Trinidad and Tobago for, obvious, a state funeral. And then the celebration of life. So here we are. Coming up in just a moment, I've got a young lady in studio with me. You know, took a while to get here, especially if you don't know how to find places around Georgetown. But Miss Janika Walcott, with her sash here this morning. Miss Guyana Heritage, right, Janika? That's what it is?
1: Miss Guyana Eras.
0: Miss Guyana Eras.
1: And first runner-up of the Miss World Guyana pageant.
0: Wow. So we're going to talk about that in just a moment while we get settled here and bring you on to talk about your story, your life, and what you've been doing. In the meantime, let's bring on Jaggae.

0: All right, so well, we have Jagay in the background and Miss Walcott all decked in her sash and everything else. Let me again say good morning and welcome to Light FM.
1: Thank you. Thank you for having me this morning.
0: You are most welcome. And, you know, whenever we get the privilege and the opportunity to speak with young people who've got challenges that they want to accomplish and cover, we were always happy to share it with the world. So here we are. So tell us a little bit about yourself.
1: Yes, absolutely. Good morning, everyone. Thank you for having me here today, Mr. Bobby Vera. It's an honor. It's been an honor to go on the Miss World Guyana journey. I have to first start off with thanking them for this journey. And my mom, who's also sitting next to me, Dr. Carolyn Walcott. Mm-hmm. A little bit about me. I grew up in church, and that's where I found my love for dance. I told my mom one day, give me some leggings, some tights, and a leotard. My first leotard was actually my mom's dance leotard, which is a very fun fact. I actually fit it. So that was nice. And I started dancing in church, kept dancing. I found my love for that very, very young on. But there was a point in my life where education became a core part of my journey. And I remembered I was performing not the best as I would want to, because I wanted to move until I realized I needed to make sure I succeeded in school too. So that's where I found my love for education and just dance and the arts holistically. I migrated to the United States at 14 years old. It was very much so a challenging transition, having no friends, starting from scratch. But I did it, and I told my mom, what I want to aim to do is ensure that you don't have to pay anything for me to go to college. We had to find a few bucks, not even bucks, thousands, but I ended up applying for scholarships. You can call me the scholarship junkie. I definitely was one of those people who would apply for a lot of scholarships. But I am here by the grace of God and Him giving me the strength to go forth and understanding that my life is not about me. It's about those that I'll serve. I was considering what legacy I would want to leave as I was coming here this morning. And something that I thought of was empowering others, passing the baton when it pertains to the arts, even my platform, a part of the Miss World Guyana organization being autism awareness and advocacy along with the arts. I founded a dance program for kids with special needs over the past year. And thankfully, over the past 3 days being in Guyana here, I got the opportunity to visit 3 schools and also started a dance camp for students with special needs at the Gifted Hands Learning Center here in Georgetown, Guyana, a school for students with special needs. Actually, I met the instructor, founder, and teacher at 12 years old when I attended Chase Academic Foundation, Miss Marcia Smith. And then I went back to give back, and she poured into me, planted those seeds. And if anything I'd share with young people is stay curious, and that's something that I did. And now I have my mom and even yourself, Mr. Bobby Vera, having me here today to empower young people to use their voice. Guyanese are brilliant people and talented people, and no matter where we are in the world, we continue to give back to our home. So thank you once again for having me here.
0: You know, in your brief description of yourself, your life, your vision, and everything else, I picked out 2 things. I picked out 1, your mom, which you consistently spoke about, and then your Christian life and your Christian upbringing. And so I find it most appropriate that you will visit with me this morning when it is my gospel morning, when I do uplifting music. So it's good. But since mom is here, and mom has been obvious, a great support in your life to where you are at this point, let me say good morning to mom.
2: Good morning to you, and legend in broadcast.
0: Thank you. Tell us a little bit about you and what you do nowadays, because I see the DR dot in front of your name. So tell us a little bit.
2: So I am a life educator, I would describe myself as, because I am all about building local capacity and wherever I go, just enabling folks to reach their dreams and to fulfill life's goals. So folks will ask me, so why are you not in industry? Why did you transition? I transitioned because I had and still have a passion for ensuring that we do this thing called media correctly, not just theoretically, but the practical application. And so as I empower others, I aim to do the same for the children. So I'm still pretty much involved in teaching at the University of Guyana, just making sure that students at the undergrad and the graduate levels grasp the opportunities that are available now with the myriad of developments that are taking place in Guyana, to understand that whatever they will do, it has to read down to social change. I am a social change enthusiast, trained in social change at the master's level. And so I believe that all of the answers to the critical transformations that will happen in Guyana, it really resides in communicating with the people from the ground up, and just making sure that it's a participatory process we're going through as a nation, so that when the change comes around, the people who are the beneficiaries will look back and they will say, yes, someone listened to me, and this is where I am going to see the transition and the transformation taking place in a way that is sustainable. When I say that, I mean in years to come. The kids will look back, the grandkids will look back, and they'll say, I was in the right place at the right time, and I was part of the national development.
0: And, you know, hearing you speak now and deliver, obvious, your daughter is a real chip off the shoulder because she's so eloquent in her presentation.
2: She's doing better than me. She's a better version. Just let's say that. You've got to reproduce better.
0: There you go. Tell us a little bit, Janika, about what are your expectations now that you have become a star in your own right, a queen on two platforms. What are your expectations going forward? You're a college junkie, as you would say, and you've been going after college and scholarships and all of that. But what are your expectations, especially if a young person in your age group is listening? What advice would you leave with those persons?
1: Absolutely. So my educational background is in psychology and dance, and I double majored in psychology and dance, and then I went to do a master's in creative and innovative education. And during that journey, my mindset was, go get money. And we think and we consider we have to have a career. We think about life being this linear path where you go to school, you get resources, get a career, you get married, have a family. We think of life in this linear path. And mine has not been that. I actually started the Miss World Guyana journey because of a special designer I met, Derek Moore, I believe about 2 years ago. That was actually my first fashion show that I did. And I was very shy. And I realized that it was a great journey. So one thing that I will say is that serving, don't always think about resources or having to have this linear path. Be open to new experiences and be curious.
0: That is so wonderful. You know, lots and lots of young people sometimes look up to even their peers to be able to decide on their future, on a direction that they may want to go, you know. And so it is important when we have persons like yourself who could be here and who could share their talents, their expectations, and their experiences going along. So I don't think people are too young to get to the point where they want to become whoever they want to become. But at the same time, inspiration from persons like yourself could be so much. And when you describe your qualifications and the path that you've been going and all of the different subject areas and disciplines that you would like to accomplish, or you on the path to accomplish, it is really something good. So what happens now that you have this sash across you and you're wearing it proudly? What is the next move?
1: The next move is to ensure that the schools that I visited, they have some resources based on the presentations that I have given, which we went over autism awareness and advocacy, and ensuring that they get brochures, get their surveys, so that I can holistically create a research project and see what else we could do underground in Guyana. A core part of my project was founding that dance program. So I'm hoping to create videos for the students. They have a TV in their classroom, and I had the vision of creating dance movements for them and sending it back. And they all have bags now with props and ribbons and things that they can use for hip-hop movement. So the next move would be to continue the work here, sharing resources and connecting with students. Even if they have an email, I met one student, they want to connect about their career journey. So I foresee myself being a mentor to students here now, and I want them to know they have access to me, where they can email me, we can have a session. And whatever it is that they need help on, I want to be a resource and a person that mentors them, because I have received mentors that have imparted seasons in my life, and I could have not not gone this far without that. But next steps, hopefully phase two of this project, visiting more schools, dancing more, collaborating more with Miss Marcia Smith, designers here in Guyana, getting my feet off the ground, even in modeling, and seeing how far I can go. I just overall want to use my gifts and skills to serve others, passing the baton. And lastly, dance. I love dance, as I mentioned earlier. I want to and foresee being able to teach a few dance classes, maybe in ballet, modern dance. I know the need is very high here. The girls are wanting me to come back, even from Chase Academic Foundation. So the next process is continuing to make those connections and continuing to serve others with my gifts. And I hope to be back sooner than soon.
0: You spoke about dance, which was the last discipline you talked about and you want to accomplish. Do you dance to the oldies, like your mom would do the dance hall swing thing, and not just this modern kind of dance stuff? Could you do the old time dancing? You know, if I play the oldies,
1: yes,
0: and I said,
1: yes,
0: all right, come, Janika, let's dance. Could you do the oldies dance thing?
1: Absolutely.
0: Well, that's wonderful.
1: Absolutely.
0: Well, then you grew up in the right way and in the right mold. But yes, it is good. But let me ask you before I let you go. You said autism is one of your pet areas. Have you found that things being done for children in particular who are autistic, do you find that there needs to be more, or have you found that there's an area where, apart from your planning to assist as much as possible, do you think more could be done from a general standpoint for children with autism?
1: Absolutely. I believe that they need more access to recreational activities. I know Ms. Marcia Smith, she took her kids this morning actually to swim. And many times the adults, they age out of activities to do. And I believe that adults need more opportunities to be able to even not just dance, but what do they enjoy? I think many times they sit on the sidelines waiting for someone to see the gifts that they have. And I believe early on they need someone to come in and see those gifts and harness them, not just for neurotypical students, but what about students who love to dance? What about students who love to draw? How can we harness those gifts? And I also wanted to mention, when I consider autism, it's under the umbrella of special education. And I wanted to mention that because I encouraged my students to consider inclusion. The word inclusion meaning we include students even that have Down syndrome, students who are neurodivergent, and that all falls under the umbrella of special education along with autism. So being able to see their gifts and skills, and even encouraging students. I met some students who came to me and they said, thank you for sharing your presentation on autism awareness. I have a brother with autism and I support him, and you're presentation empowered me. So more opportunities even for caregivers and parents and families to have the ability to feel empowered and seen, because more than anything, I can be a researcher, but the parents and families are the best resource, because nothing beats personal experiences.
0: That is so wonderful. But lastly, you were here as part of the event last week, right, with Mr. Derek Moore?
1: Yes.
0: And so on. What was that like?
1: That was a beautiful experience. I got the opportunity to dance. Derek reached out to me, and it so happened we ended up being in Guyana at the same time, and I could never give up an opportunity when Derek Moore reaches out, and I got the chance to dance and the pleasure of modeling one of Derek Moore's wonderful pieces. It was a beautiful experience, I must say. I had the time of my life modeling that dress, but also dancing in the runway. I was leaping, apparently. Someone mentioned I looked like my body had flying human airplane parts. So it was a very fun experience. I also wanted to add, I cannot forget, in regards to autism, I know this is not pertaining to the question you just asked, but I wanted to mention before I go today my personal experience of having a cousin with autism, and his mom attended Bishop's High School. She's an alumni of Bishop's. And I got the privilege of being able to even share that personal experience. And I didn't want to leave here today with not sharing that core part of my journey here. But overall, that event that I attended to as well was awesome.
0: Since you have become, and I would say, an authority on identifying and working with and helping to harness autism, if you were to advise a parent of a young child, what are some of the signs that a parent would see that would make them recognize that this child or this individual is autistic?
1: Yeah. So some things that they can look out for are sensory kind of items. So how are they looking, look for their eyes. A lot of times students with special needs and autism, to be exact, communicate with their bodies. Some students might be verbal or nonverbal. It's not necessarily that a student is a slow learner. I know we hear that term, but it's not good that we put labels in students. It's very important that we look at their gifts and grow with them. So some things that parents might be able to look out for are early signs of communication, sensory tools, or what are their eyes telling you? What is their body language telling you? Certain behaviors, tantrums, and then also just ensuring you're giving your child the time to grow. And based on my experience, and as a certified autism coach, I'm still learning. I'm by far no expert, but with my personal experience, I will say being able to be very observant will help you to figure out and see those early signs within your student, and even collaborating with your teachers. How are they learning? What pace are they learning at? Some students might need individual education plans to continue to grow. It doesn't mean that they are slow to learn, as I mentioned again. They just need the necessary time to grow. So those are some areas based on my experience and research that I've done that I would say, again, I would say also to collaborate with the therapists, the professionals, psychologists, those that have many exposure in the field, because we can't do this work alone. I am an advocate. However, I'm continuing to educate myself also because I want to be a voice for those who do not have one.
0: Janika Walcott, I'll label you as an advocate extraordinaire. I will not attempt to venture into describing all of the areas that you've touched on this morning, but I want to congratulate you for your success. I want to congratulate your mom for being there, because it's not very often that you find, especially young people, you know, they are more attached to the world and their blings and everything around them, are not focusing on areas where they could contribute to society and it will help them as an individual to go forward. So congratulations in your endeavors. We hope you'll come back as often as possible. Guyana needs as much help. Your mom is contributing in her own way. And anything you'd like to impart on us before you leave?
1: Absolutely. Thank you, Mr. Bobby Vieira, for having me today. Thank you, the Miss World Guyana organization. Even my job, the WIG Cares Foundation, which is an organization I work for that raises awareness in autism. And we also founded a dance program together. So I want to thank those individuals, my father, parents, everyone. We can't forget those men that have also helped us along the journey as well. So I'm grateful. And one thing I want to leave with young people is be a servant. It's not all about becoming wealthy and getting everything a part of life, but serving others. And that's something that I found with actually getting into volunteer service. My journey did not start with a lavish career, luxurious things. It started with serving in the past few years. So I want to encourage others, young people, and everyone in our world to be servants. Thank you.
0: Excellent indeed. And the last thing I would say to you, come more often and then you wouldn't have a difficulty finding the radio station.
1: I would love that. Thank you.
2: Thank you for having us.
1: Thank you for having us.
0: Thank you so much, ladies. And it was a pleasure. And I'm sure many people would have learned from what you explained, your experiences, especially about autism, which is a very important subject matter here in Guyana. And please continue to do the good work and help those who are in need, as you're doing now. Have a blessed day and a safe journey.
1: Thank you so much.
0: You are welcome. 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
5: 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Trained enumerators from the Bureau will be visiting selected households across regions 3, 4, 5, 6, 7, and 10 to conduct this exercise. The HBS collects information about household income, spending habits, and other characteristics. This pilot exercise is being done to test and refine the survey questions, procedures, and methods before the survey is conducted on a larger scale. So, if your household is visited, we urge you to be a part of this exercise and cooperate fully with our enumerators, who will be equipped with an official badge from the Bureau of Statistics along with a tablet computer. Our staff are bound by the Statistics Act to ensure the confidentiality of all information collected, and severe penalties are in place for breaches of confidentiality. 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Stay tuned to our social media platforms and the press for more details on this exercise. You can also contact us via WhatsApp on 743-3332. Bureau of Statistics, serving Ghana's data needs.
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Yes, and of course, this is where I'll have to say so long for this morning and for this week here on 104.1 Light FM. So many things to talk about as we go along. Remember, you could be registering for the Guyana Association of Retired Persons, 678-3003, and you'll get all the information you need. Some registration will be taking place in some parts of Georgetown. We'll tell you throughout the day where and how and what time you will be able to go there. Also, if you're outside of Guyana, you're entitled to become a member as well. All you do is garp.gy, right, at gmail.com, and you'll be able to make contact and get information on moving forward. Also, this afternoon, 6 o'clock, at the corner of Shift and DePaul Drive and Regent Road, the PSU headquarters on the ground floor, the sports club, the Yoruba Singers, and their usual Friday afternoon get-together after a hard week's work. And then the Mighty Sparrows funeral service will be held in New York on Sunday at 2 o'clock. At the same time at 2 o'clock here on Sunday on Light FM, we'll be doing that rebroadcast of my conversation with Mr. Stanley Ming on Tuesday. So it's a weekend packed with activity. This afternoon at 7 o'clock, it's Vintage Calypso's. 7 o'clock also, the wake for Mr. Wayne James, the late. And it will be held at the Park Rain facility right at Rahman's Park. Tomorrow, Saturday, rhythm starting off in the morning with Shamji Ali out of Trinidad and Tobago with the Bollywood Zone. So lots and lots of things happening. And drivers, do remember, you have your license. Because of your skill, it is not a license to kill. So take care and get there. And remember, the life you save could just be your very own. And parents, if you know where your children are and what they're doing, it means your influence continues to count. Keep using it. I am Bobby V, and I'm always happy to be with you. Until next time, Guyana, and farewell to Dexter and Sharon as they leave and return back to their home. Be good, be well, and remember to keep hope alive.

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2: With the news at this hour, I'm Ivor Wharton. First up, U.S. sanctioned businessman Marco Cromwell, also known as Diamond or Demon, took to Facebook on Thursday to level accusations against members of the Guyana police force after his brother was charged with abduction in connection with the disappearance of two Surinamese nationals. Jamal Murphy, a 33-year-old driver and conductor of vigilance in the east coast of Demerara, appeared virtually before Magistrate Shafira Parks at the Fort Wellington Magistrates Court. He was charged with abduction contrary to Section 4 of the Kidnapping Act, Chapter 1005, over the disappearance of 28-year-old Van Delen Lorenzo and 29-year-old Darrell Danello. Murphy was placed on $1 million bail and will return to court on October 19th. According to reports, Lorenzo and Danello were last seen on August 28 when they allegedly traveled to Guyana from Nikiri, Suriname. Police say the men were allegedly picked up by a motor car at Rosa Knoll in the west bank of Barbies on August 29th. During his live broadcast on

0: Them run the video footage them. See me brother them the time and so. See me brother went in town, but them want to make you escape goat with this case is about kidnapping.
1: He also made the following comments.
0: Listen. If I for allow crime for the East Coast, government can't control it. If I for allow crime for start happening, is I just calm down the youth them. If I allow crime for happen, your problem inside the place, right?
1: The Guyana police force has not publicly responded to Cromwell's allegations. Cromwell, along with Paul Darby Jr., called Darby or Randall, Randolph Duncan, called Duncan, and Senior Superintendent of Police Hemnot Shaw, were sanctioned by the U.S. government in connection with drugs allegedly trafficked from Colombia. The women's rights group Tamuke Feminists is calling for an independent investigation into allegations of rape and death threats made against the head of the Special Organized Crime Unit, Deputy Commissioner of Police Fazil Karimbakhsh. The allegations were reportedly made by a serving female police officer. In a statement issued on Thursday, the group said it is deeply disturbed that the allegations have been met with silence and inaction by the Guyana police force and the state. Tamuke Feminists said the woman came forward at great personal risk, yet the institutions charged with protecting the public, including her, have offered no public word, no assurance, and no visible action. The group said silence and inaction embolden perpetrators, deter survivors from reporting, and erode public trust in the justice system. Tamuke Feminists is calling for an immediate investigation free from the influence of the police force's chain of command and for Karimbakhsh to be sent on administrative leave pending its outcome, so that he holds no authority over the complainant, witnesses, or the investigation. The group is also calling for urgent measures to protect a woman's physical safety given the reported threats against her life and to shield her from retaliation, reassignment, or intimidation within the force. It wants her to receive confidential psychosocial support provided independently of the police force. The group has also called on the Guyana police force and the government to make a clear public statement on the steps being taken. Regionally, the Caribbean Media Corporation CMC reports that Jamaica's Agriculture Minister Floyd Green is calling for a regional framework to facilitate the movement of agricultural workers across the Caribbean, saying the approach could help address labor shortages and increase food production. I think we need a framework that works for the movement of agricultural workers across the region, Green said. He pointed to Dominica as a possible model, saying the country has established a system for agricultural migrant workers that has brought about 200 workers into the country, benefiting approximately 80 farmers and contributing to increased productivity. Green was speaking during a plenary session on unlocking private sector partnerships and expanding investments in agriculture and fisheries development at Caribbean Week of Agriculture 2026 in the northern parish of Trelawney. Responding to a question about the difficulty farmers across the region face in finding workers, Green said the Caribbean should reconsider its traditionally insular approach to agricultural labor, if given the opportunity, just as they are given the opportunity to go to Canada and to go to America, and they work and they return home. What about the region? He asked. He said the regional mechanism could allow agricultural workers to take up employment in neighboring Caribbean countries while giving farmers greater access to available labor. Green acknowledged that such a system would require appropriate oversight and said he intends to raise the issue at the Caribbean Communities Council for Trade and Economic Development, quoted. At the same time, he said the region must increase its use of technology as the agricultural workforce changes. One of the challenges with the young people going into agriculture now, they want to be owners, they don't want to be workers, Green said. He pointed to agricultural drones as one example of technology that could reduce reliance on manual labor and improve efficiency. Through the Rural Agricultural Development Authority, RADA, Jamaica has invested in 4 drones and farmers can rent along with trained operators. The College of Agriculture Science and Education CASE is also training drone operators, while Jamaican company Skycrop has begun assembling agricultural drones locally. Green also cited the growing use of small walk-behind

0: behind tractors and said artificial intelligence and other emerging technologies should form part of the region's response to changing labor patterns. And internationally, the BBC reports that Ethiopia and Eritrea have severed diplomatic relations as renewed fighting in northern Ethiopia raises fears of a wider regional conflict. On Thursday, Ethiopia announced that it was closing its embassy in the Eritrean capital of Asmara and ordered 10 Eritrean diplomats to leave the country within 48 hours, accusing them of activities that threatened national security. Eritrea responded by cutting diplomatic relations, saying Ethiopia's decision had left it with no choice but to take reciprocal action. The diplomatic confrontation came hours after powerful explosions were heard overnight in Ethiopian capital Addis Ababa, including near Ethiopia's military headquarters. It follows a sharp deterioration in relations between the neighbors, with Ethiopia accusing Eritrea of supporting a new rebel alliance, an allegation Asmara has repeatedly denied. Eritrea has no option but to reciprocate in kind and sever all diplomatic ties with Ethiopia, its foreign ministry said, warning of negative corollaries from the decision. The diplomatic fallout comes as Ethiopian federal forces, battle fighters from the Tigray People's Liberation Front and its allies across parts of the northern regions. The diplomatic fallout comes as Ethiopian federal forces, battle fighters from the Tigray People's Liberation Front and its allies across parts of the northern regions of Tigray, Afar, and Amhara. Ethiopia also expelled an Egyptian diplomat, giving him 48 hours to leave the country, according to state media. The government has not publicly given a reason for the decision. Egypt responded by ordering an Ethiopian embassy official to leave within the same period, according to the state-affiliated news agency. Relations between Ethiopia and Egypt have been strained for years, largely over Ethiopia's Grand Ethiopian Renaissance Dam, a huge hydroelectric project on the Blue Nile. Egypt, which relies heavily on the Nile for its water supplies, has long expressed concern about the dam's potential impact on its share of the river's water.
1: The news is powered by...
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It is Friday, the 2nd of October, 2026, and welcome down to the mid-morning rendezvous here on The Light. I'm Alethea Mikeside, keeping you company right up until noon today on this beautiful, beautiful Friday. The second day in the new month, that's the month of October. And I hope you have a beautiful day, keeping us company here on The Light. 24 past the 9 o'clock hour, and we're ready to kick off this, the first segment of music right here in the first hour of the show.

Let me share today's affirmation with you. It says, Sometimes the greatest people are not the ones who never break. They're the ones who keep choosing kindness after life has given them reasons not to. I'll share that again. Sometimes the strongest people are the ones who never break. They're the ones who keep choosing kindness after life has given them reasons not to. This one's from Ziggy Marley in the background. I bring it back from the top for you. And it's a Circle of Peace.

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0: the Bahamas,
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2: And now for today's traffic watch in and around the vicinity of the new Damaroara River Bridge. And today's weather outlook, let's head over to the bridge to see what is happening there on the eastern end of the Damaroara River. Pretty light traffic. On the western end of the bridge, light traffic there as well. And same can be said for the Eccles and Mandela roundabouts. Beautiful morning right across the city though. Looking at some of these traffic cams, man, Georgetown looks really beautiful. Blue skies in the background, adding to the outlook of our beautiful country. Let's take a look at today's tide. High tide was at 8 hours 11 at a height of 2.40 meters. Low tide will be at 13 hours 48 at a height of 1.05 meters. The spring tide advisory is not in effect. For today's weather outlook, partly sunny and cloudy skies over all regions, but no significant rainfall expected. Sunset 17 hours 45. And let's kick off another segment of music right here on the mid-morning rendezvous on Carbon Friday. This one's from Buju Banton, and we all know that it's really not an easy road.

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5: 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Trained enumerators from the Bureau will be visiting selected households across regions 3, 4, 5, 6, 7, and 10 to conduct this exercise. The HBS collects information about household income, spending habits, and other characteristics. This pilot exercise is being done to test and refine the survey questions, procedures, and methods before the survey is conducted on a larger scale. So, if your household is visited, we urge you to be a part of this exercise. and cooperate fully with our enumerators, who will be equipped with an official badge from the Bureau of Statistics along with a tablet computer. Our staff are bound by the Statistics Act to ensure the confidentiality of all information collected, and severe penalties are in place for breaches of confidentiality. 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You can also contact us via WhatsApp on 743-3332. Bureau of Statistics, serving Ghana's data needs.
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5: The Bureau of Statistics will be conducting a pilot exercise for the Household Budget Survey, HBS, beginning on September 19, 2026. Trained enumerators from the Bureau will be visiting selected households across Regions 3, 4, 5, 6, 7, and 10 to conduct this exercise. The HBS collects information about household income, spending habits, and other characteristics. This pilot exercise is being done to test and refine the survey questions, procedures, and methods before the survey is conducted on a larger scale. So, if your household is visited, we urge you to be a part of this exercise and cooperate fully with our enumerators, who will be equipped with an official badge from the Bureau of Statistics along with a tablet computer. Our staff are bound by the Statistics Act to ensure the confidentiality of all information collected, and severe penalties are in place for breaches of confidentiality. 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You can also contact us via WhatsApp on 743-3332. Bureau of Statistics, serving Ghana's data needs.
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2: 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Agriculture Month 2026. More money, but where is the production? MP Jordan questions. Greater collaboration with permanent members of UN Security Council needed, Rodrigues Burkett. 107 new cases of breast cancer recorded at GPHC in 8 months. Contractor charged and granted $1 million bail over alleged abduction of Surinamese men. Attorney General denied bail over alleged abduction of Surinamese men. Attorney General denies claims of monetary compensation or

demon denies role in Surinamese man's disappearance. PPP activist slaps Rubis pump attendant to ground after she refuses to load gas bottles. Demon's brother charged with abduction of Surinamese men. Guyana and France renew air services agreement. Mazaruni prison officers rescue minor after boat mishap. Cromwell family released on $1 million station bail as probe into missing Surinamese men continues. Gaisuko worker dies after reportedly crushed by forklift at Albion Estate. Region 1, Region 7 residents turn up the heat over mining at Chinese Landing. MP Dr. Andre Lewis resigns from Parliament following allegations. Massey, that's Trinidadian Massey, eyes $9.8 million accounting loss from Caterpillar sale. RAM union leaders write NIS board on old age pension arrears. Hampton Court woman set on fire, husband in custody. Despite that's money dispute reportedly preceded attack on boy. Haider Ali calls for withdrawal of Russian troops from Ukraine, sparks backlash. Load testing underway on new Mackenzie-Wismo Bridge. Solomon seeks disclosure of Amilo Falls cost. Overseas-based Guyanese woman stabbed to death by boyfriend in New York apartment. Guyana heightens bird flu surveillance as Suriname outbreak kills 5,000 chickens. Man arrested after garbage fire spreads to Lethem savannas. Guyana remains market of tremendous opportunities, Anson McCall's CEO. Agriculture transformation must meet future demands. Guyana-Panama deepen bilateral relations with landmark air services agreement. MFA unveils ExxonMobil Guyana under 18 schools football with aim to provide more opportunities. Man 68 arrested after alleged setting fire on wife. Caribbean aviation leaders call for stronger regional cooperation. Police discover 1.7 kg cannabis in Lethem. Healthy Streets Projects moves ahead. Five homeless after fire at number 67 village. Mustafa highlights growth resilience in a sector as Agriculture Month 2026 begins. And finally, more technical support for Region 3 farmers. And those are among some of the stories making the headlines. Yes, we're into the second hour of the mid-morning rendezvous here on The Light. Thank you so much for joining us, all of you, wherever you're listening to us from this morning. Hi, Chris and Yara Cabra. All the others locked on and listening. Let's kick off with another segment of music.

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1: Listen to these jams now. 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Then, of course, we'll wrap up this the light and easy quiz, the final segment for this week. Michael G and featuring Claudette Ortiz.

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2: And for today's health tip, which comes to you with the kind compliments of the St. Joseph Mercy Hospital, and we're still talking about steps to lose weight and keep it off. And today we'll talk about setting realistic goals. Know where you are today so you know how to get where you want to be. 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Set yourself up for success with short-term goals such as I will make lifestyle changes that will help me lose and keep off about 3 to 5% of my body weight. Short-term goals can seem more achievable and keep you on track toward long-term goals. So, set realistic goals. And of course, earlier I did say, take it for people who have successfully maintained weight loss. That can be a very, very important motivational factor. And that's today's health tip, and it came to you with the kind compliments of the St. Joseph Mercy Hospital. And remember, your first wealth is your health.

welcome to today's light and easy quiz segment, the final segment for this week. And of course, the first segment in the first in this new month. Hope all of you are ready. Of course, because I have fresh questions for you this morning on this beautiful, bright, sunny Friday as we head into the weekend.

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Lawton Amerindian Heritage Month celebrations. This month is Agriculture Month. Yep. And we all know how important agriculture is to all of us, especially when it comes to our food tables. Yep. Lots of what comes out from the sector we consume. All right, so it's a very important sector for us. And because this is Agriculture Month, I'll be sharing a lot of information pertaining to our agriculture sector. So, starting off with today's segment, your number one question. Which is the highest agricultural producing administrative region in Guyana? Which is the highest agricultural producing administrative region in Guyana? This should be easy peasy lemon squeezy. That's question number one. Question number two. Listen to this one carefully. Key international technical partner in assisting Guyana modernize and diversify its agriculture sector has been spearheading the establishment of a situation room in Guyana. What is that? What is the name of that organization? So this key international technical partner is assisting Guyana modernize and diversify its agri sector and is spearheading the establishment of a quote-unquote situation room in Guyana. Have you ever heard about that situation room in Guyana? What is the name of that organization? And the third and final question, what is the theme for Agriculture Month 2026? What is the theme for Agriculture Month 2026? The WhatsApp has been going off. Rihanna Persaud, good morning to you. Correct answer, Terrence from Diamond. Not the answer I'm looking for, Adioliyo. Correct answer, Miss Joanna Gill. Not the answer I'm looking for. Myrtle Richards, how are you doing? Not the answer I'm looking for, but you're very close. Miss Myrtle Richards, how are you in Lamaha Park? Good to hear from you this morning. Winston, correct answer there for question number one. So yes, quite a few of you have gotten question number one correctly. And this key technical partner that's been helping Guyana establish this situation room as it relates to how we're dealing and diversifying and, you know, modernizing the agriculture sector. What is the name of that organization? Can I give you a hint? I think I can. It's located on Brick Dam. And that's a huge hint. All right, and the question number is three. What is the theme for Agriculture Month 2026? Aha! Sheila from Schoonard. Congratulations to you. Correct answer there for question number two. Yes, I thought this would have been a difficult one, but it appears as though it isn't. All right, so Sheila from Schooner, congratulations to you. Let me see. Adiola has sent through the team for this month's celebration. All right, Adiola, you're missing two words there, but I'll give it to you. It's, in a nutshell, basically that's what it is. Not the answer I'm looking for, Rihanna. No, that's not the theme for Agriculture Month 2026. Not the answer I'm looking for, Norville, for questions number one. That's the theme, Miss Joanna Gill. Correct answer there for questions number three. So yeah, I've been very gracious to you, apparently. Not the answer I'm looking for, Winston, for the team. That's question number three. A little way off. But look at that. I have question one answered, questions two, and questions three. Man,
No playing this morning.

know we're heading into the weekend. We're enjoying lots of fruits and vegetables derived from our agriculture sector. So yes, we must be feeling good about ourselves. And you know we're thriving to become the breadbasket of the region. Yep, not so long ago I was reading the president's message for Agriculture Month 2026. And yes, there's a push to ensure that we are able to feed ourselves handsomely and the wider Caribbean. So yes. Brilliant students today, Adiola says. Indeed. All right, let's go through the questions

Question number one, which is the highest agricultural producing admin region in Guyana? It is Region 5, Mohaica Berbice. And it's Guyana's largest and best producing agriculture region. And that region has claimed the status as largest agriculture producing region. Major production, it serves as a powerhouse for rice cultivation, livestock farming, and coconut production, particularly across areas like Mohaica, Myconia, Bari, and Onvrawat. And of course, there is a lot of government support for that area. Heavy investments are being made in drainage, irrigation, and farm-to-market roads, which have also, of course, helped boost overall crop yields. And there is a modern facilities like the Onvrawat Abattoir, which supports the region's expanding livestock and meat production. They're continuing to enjoy improved infrastructure. So yes, Region 5, when we talk agriculture, we talk Region 5. And of course, Region 2 follows closely behind. Question number two, this key international technical partner is assisting Guyana modernize and diversify its agri sector and is spearheading the establishment of a quote-unquote situation room in Guyana. And the name of that organization is the Inter-American Institute for Cooperation on Agriculture, ICA. Yep. It's located right on Brick Dam. And which acts as a key international technical partner to modernize, diversify, and secure Guyana's agricultural sector and position the country as a food hub for the Caribbean. Among its key roles in Guyana, it collaborates with the government of not only Guyana, but Brazil to establish a science, technology, and innovation center in Georgetown to drive resilient tropical agriculture. And it also assists the Ministry of Agriculture in building a situation room to track agricultural data in real time and improve responses to extreme weather and climate impacts. It's also involved in education and training. They're upgrading the Guyana School of Agriculture into a center of excellence for agricultural studies to improve youth and women. Yeah, I attended the Guyana School of Agriculture moons ago. Graduated in 2000, actually. Man, 26 years ago. How did I end up in the media then? But yes, lots of improvements happening there at the Guyana School of Agriculture. And there's also the Climate Smart Farming and Projects. They're assisting in implementing regional projects like Adopt Caribbean to introduce sustainable practices, shade houses, crop insurance frameworks, and efficient bio-inputs. All of that, did you know that? I know of a few, but not all of these that I'm seeing now. It also helps connect agribusinesses, supporting initiatives like AgriConnect and the Agribusiness Incubator Program to help turn local farming into profitable, investable enterprises. Yep. And the third and final question, what is the theme for Agriculture Month 2026? Well, the theme is Innovate, Nourish, Grow, Building a Strong and Sustainable Guyana. That's the theme for this month's observances, Agriculture Month observances, that is. And the ministry says the month-long observances will celebrate the people, vision, and innovation driving Guyana's agricultural sector forward. Agriculture Month was launched on September 30, which was this past Wednesday, by the Ministry of Agriculture. And the month-long observances will focus on modernizing farming through digital agriculture, precision irrigation, drone use, and climate smart technologies. Among some of the month's events, and you know, if you can participate, I always encourage you, because you cannot just sit by and say it's not benefiting me if you're not participating. All right, so there are lots of activities happening. There will be weekly farmers market in Sofia for the Sofia residents.
There'll be a weekly farmers market every Wednesday in Safaya. There'll also be the inaugural farmers conference. Yep. And then the annual Honey Fest. Have you ever participated or attended the Honey Fest? It's really, really good. If you can go, please go. So they have the farmers market in Safaya, the inaugural farmers conference. All the farmers, if you're listening to me, get some more information. All right, get some more information and attend if you can. It will help you in the long run, I'm sure. And then there's the annual Honey Fest. I go and stock up on my honey because you actually get the real stuff then, you know. Yeah, so check that out. All happening in this month. Yep. Month of October, which is the annual Agriculture Month observances. And those are the answers to the questions. Now let's get into the music segment of things, and congratulations to all of you who would have participated. Good students, today's Adiola said. And we'll do it all over again on Monday. Of course, I'll have fresh questions for you. So yes, flex those memory muscles and let's see how best we can do. All right, into the music segment.

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5: 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All right. So Enet will be doing that. 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All right. So when that happens, do not be alarmed. All right, but as I said, it will not affect those of you who are listening to us via our online streaming platforms. All right, just for persons listening to us via traditional radio. And now, love this segment. And so will you. Putting you in that mood already.

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1: The Bureau of Statistics will be conducting a pilot business listing exercise in September and October 2026 among formal and informal businesses in focus areas in Region 6 and 4, including Sheriff Street, Georgetown, in the evening hours. It is geared towards creating a statistical business register. Trained enumerators equipped with an official badge from the Bureau of Statistics and tablet computer will visit businesses to collect basic administrative information. This includes business names, location, and number of employees. 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The Bureau of Statistics is legally mandated by the Statistics Act, Chapter 1909 of the Laws of Guyana to collect economic data. Our staff are bound by the Statistics Act to ensure confidentiality of all information collected, and severe penalties are in place for breaches of confidentiality. Your financial and operational information will never be made public or shared with any other agencies or third party. All data collected is used strictly for statistical purposes and is only shared in aggregated, anonymized formats. Please cooperate with our enumerators during this process. Your participation matters and will guide the conduct of future economic surveys during which vital data is collected to inform national policy.
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6: And we're wrapping up this, the final segment on the program for today. Hey. Yeah, I was very happy to say so long. And folks, please do have a pleasant rest of your day and the weekend. We'll be back with you on Monday, Live Spare. If you know how long and this one is Come and Party With Me. Fella.

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0: This is the newsroom for Friday, October 2, 2026. In the headlines, load testing on the way on new Mackenzie-Wismar Bridge ahead of opening. Government seeks partner to develop aviation center of excellence. And farmers invited to participate in upcoming Farmers Conference 2026. The details after the break.
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0: With the news, I'm Sharda Backus. Good day. The new four-lane Mackenzie-Wismar Bridge in Linden Region 10 is undergoing load testing as final checks begin before it opens to the public. Five heavy-laden trucks were used to test the 220-meter pre-stressed concrete structure. The testing was done to monitor the bridge safety, structural integrity, and long-term durability. The U.S. $35 million bridge is being built by China Railway Construction Caribbean Co. Limited. It mirrors the design of the Barajagyo Demra River Bridge. It will have four vehicular lanes and two pedestrian walkways with clear passage for hopper barges beneath. The government is seeking an international partner to help develop and operate an aviation center of excellence in Guyana as efforts continue to expand the country's aviation sector and create opportunities for young Guyanese to pursue careers in the industry. Minister of Public Utilities and Aviation Deodat Indar said the facility is expected to train pilots and other aviation professionals, including engineers responsible for maintaining aircraft engines, propellers, and airframes. The government intends to build local capacity by producing aviation professionals in Guyana while working with international partners to ensure the institution meets recognized standards. Farmers from across Guyana are being invited to participate in Farmers Conference 2026, hosted by the Ministry of Agriculture on October 12, 2026 at the Ardachong Conference Center. The conference will provide farmers with an opportunity to engage directly in discussions surrounding the development and future of the country's agriculture sector. Farmers attending the event will be able to share their experiences, exchange ideas, and gain valuable knowledge while exploring new opportunities within the sector. The conference will offer valuable knowledge while exploring new opportunities within the sector. The conference will also highlight programs, technology,

0: infrastructure and development they do not control. Consultant Stephen Williams appeared to set a low bar of expectations for Barbados, hosting the second in-person meeting of the United Nations Independent International Scientific Panel on Artificial Intelligence next month. While the government views the meeting as an opportunity to influence one of the world's most pressing technological debates, Williams said the region must first confront its limited role in developing the technology. And finally, on the international scene, fires are burning across parts of France as riot police are responding to student protests over school conditions. Images show burning barricades, bins set alight in Paris, and crowds of protesters and riot police on streets, BBC reported. More than 500 schools are facing disruption. At least 65 staff members have been injured in the unrest, the country's education minister says. The demonstrations over a lack of teachers, overcrowded classrooms, and rundown buildings started earlier this week in Paris, then spread across the country. And that's the news to the moment. The details and more can be found at newsroom.gy. I am Sharda Bacchus. Take care.
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Hi there. Thinking about reliving the old days of funk, rock, and old school? 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

good afternoon. I trust you're enjoying the music. We're on here with you on this sunny Friday afternoon, October 2nd, the first Friday in October. Trust you're having a good day. I'm going to bring you some more music as we take you through the afternoon here on The Light.

0: That's the music of Freddie MacGregor, Sweet Talking, right after Fiona, as we take you through this Friday afternoon. How is your world going? How is everything in your world? Let me know. Hit us up, 650-LITE, while I bring you music from the Blue Busters on the way. Actually, not the Blue Buster. Busters. Medley tribute. That's coming up next. 13 hours 18. You're tuned to the light.
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Lou Buster's tribute medley. And left me here all alone. It's just about 13 hours for today. This is Light FM Ron here with you on a sunny Friday afternoon. Let us know what's going on in your world. 650-LITE. Saying good afternoon to Miss Angela. She's with us in sunny Los Angeles, as she's enjoying the music. Gonna bring you some more hits, including J.C. Lodge, next here on The Light.

0: hand that number to hit us up on. It's 650-LITE-5483.
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music of John Holt. As we take you through this Friday afternoon here on The Light. 13:55. You know, I just realized I did not give you that quote of the day. That we usually have it open right here, but for some strange reason, I thought I did. Right, today's quote comes from Michael McMillan, an actor. He says, or rather said, you can't start the next chapter of your life if you keep rereading the last one. So you can't start the next chapter of your life if you keep rereading the last one. I think that one speaks for itself. It's always good to turn a new page. Stay with us. This is Light FM. More music on the way, plus your messages.

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Max Romeo right here on the light as we take you through this Friday afternoon. 14 hours to. Good afternoon to you if you're just joining us. Ron here. And it's a nice sunny Friday. I have to say we're having beautiful weather on the outside. You know, on my way in, I saw one of those, what do you call it, cherry blossom trees over St. John Road. All nice and blooming. Really nice scene on a beautiful Friday. 650-LITE, that's the number you can hit us up on. Let us know where you're listening from. What's going on in your world? Are you celebrating something special? We're here for those messages. Let me say hey to Mr. Winston Joseph. He's with us. He says, good afternoon, Ron, and a happy Friday to you. I'm locked in and enjoying the music. Good to have you. We also have Miss Bobita coming through from Linden. Says, good afternoon. She is jamming along, loving the music. And it's quite the hot day as well here in the city. I could just imagine what's going on in Linden. The beautiful mining town. Good afternoon to all the folks locked on in from there. We got Shelly with us coming through from New York. Good afternoon to you as well. Says, having a laugh with this Max Romeo song. Yeah. That's a funny one. McLean Chesney also with us. Says, happy Friday to all locked in from a partly cloudy New York City. All right, that number once more is 650-LITE. When you hit us up, just be sure to include your name and where you're listening from. And here's a reminder as well, if you've got a smartphone without a built-in radio, you can be sure to download Light FM's mobile apps. 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I'll check those messages. You know, sometimes some other presenters may not, but once you send messages through the Light FM mobile app, I will be sure to see it. All right, and when you are texting us or adding us on WhatsApp, remember that LITE is 5483. So 650-5483. All right, I saw this story in the news. If you've been following local news over the past couple of months, you would have seen or heard stories of falling shipping container trailers. You know, those are shipping, what do you call them? Yeah, shipping containers. You know, I'm really afraid of those things. I'm not gonna lie, when I'm driving and I see one next to me, I get so terrified. I don't like driving behind them. I don't like driving next to them. Ever so often you hear stories of those containers falling off of that thing. Boy, I'm so terrified of those shipping containers, those trucks. Containers falling off of that thing. Boy, I'm so terrified of those shipping containers, those trucks.

three or so cases of those containers falling over. Well, here in the news, it says that drivers of falling shipping container trailers will be charged, and some of them are being charged as well, according to the traffic chief. I'm going to bring you some more details on that in a bit. If you have a fleet of these trucks and you transport shipping containers, just ensure that it is in tip-top order. You know, in fact, not having it like that is a danger to the public and is a liability as well. So good to hear that folks will be charged. 14 hour 7, let's continue on with the music. Some Eddie Lovitz on your Friday radio with more great hits on the way, plus an update on this story to come.

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music of Taurus Riley. 14 hours 19, Love Contagious, right here on The Light as we take you through this Friday afternoon. Run here with you. And you know, earlier we were talking about, you know, that whole story with these shipping containers and the trucks. And we've been hearing cases of, you know, these trucks. Well, these containers falling off of these trucks, toppling all sorts of stuff. Saying good afternoon to Mr. Joseph. He says, I don't drive beside them or behind them either. Well, just yesterday we had a case of one of those containers. It appeared as though it broke the entire trailer of the truck. So according to Traffic Chief Assistant Commissioner Mahindra Singh, he says that shipping container trailer trucks, you know, the drivers, they're being charged for faulty loading and unsecured containers, according to the force, right? He described it as a dangerous practice, where, you know, sometimes these trucks are not even being serviced. Mr. Singh confirmed that several drivers of those haulage vehicles have been charged after yet another encountered problems. Right, so just yesterday at the corner of Sussex and Lombard Streets. Was it yesterday? Yeah, we had a case of one of those trucks breaking down. Right, the traffic chief said as part of the police force's education exercises, sensitization sessions have been held with the Georgetown Chamber of Commerce and Industry, the Shipping Association of Guyana, and operators of shipping container trailers. Says notices were also placed in several places for you know, folks to take caution, look after these trucks. Yeah. And you know, here in Guyana, for some strange reason, we have a culture where, you know, folks work, you know, you do what you gotta do to earn your living, but sometimes you're doing it in conditions that are not safe at all, or you know that, you know, this place that you're working or this area that you're working does not meet safety standards, you still tend to try to want to make it work, you know. But if we learn anything this year, for those who still do that, I mean, when anything goes wrong, you are the one that will face the repercussions and the penalties. So, you know, this is an appeal to all the folks. You might be a driver, you might be working in some industrial setting. If you know to yourself that, you know, safety standards are not being upheld, or your machine is not being maintained properly, or it's not working well, say something about it, you know. Raise it with the necessary person. Ensure that you document it. And if you know that being in this situation puts your life at risk, in the interest of your safety, you should also decline to work under certain conditions. I know our culture tends to reward those who pull through and make things work, but we really have to do better than that. All right, so to all these truck drivers, ensure that the vehicles, these trucks that you're driving, they're up to scratch in terms of being serviced, carrying the right amount of load. Because as you heard from the news, the driver is the one who will be under pressure if anything goes wrong. 14 hours 24. Let's have some more music. Steel Pulse on your Friday radio.

Steel Pulse, 14 hours 27. You know, something just came to mind. You know, in Guyana, there's a term that they give to someone who likes to like complain, or if you got any issue, you go to the police. They call you station foot. Right, more of our people need to be like that, man. Station foot, go to the authorities. If you know you're working under some kind of condition, it's not safe. You should not wait to say, hey, I'm not working, I'm not doing this. All right, let him have to, especially if you drive a truck that's not up to par, let him have to tell the authorities why they knock you off for driving a raggedy old truck or one that's not up to par. 14 hours 28, stay with us. 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

0: 643-9431. 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

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Time now, it is 14 hours 40. This is Light FM, your home of relaxing music from yesterday, today, and forever. Before we head on into our next segment, let me just say hello real fast to a couple of folks we've got coming through. Via WhatsApp, SMS, our mobile app, all the ways you connect with us. Alright, we've got Chris with us in Yarrow-Cabra. Says, good afternoon. It is really, really hot today in Yarrow-Cabra. And he's wishing everyone a great day and weekend. Same to you as well. And it's quite hot in the city, too, in Georgetown, right here in central Georgetown. Boy, the sun is blazing right now. All right, good afternoon. I would like to send our greetings to husband Nig

boy, you got to, as one of my friends, she used to work at a place, right? And she said, the office was beer bacchanal. Everybody in the office against one another. A lot of fighting, a lot of throwing out of the bus. She said she's got to walk with olive oil. She's got to work with olive oil. Who wants to be in that type of environment? Not me. All right, we have Miss Elsa Pitch with us. She's got to go to work with olive oil to pray. Miss Elsa Pitt says she's with us. She wishing our treasurer of the St. Matthew's Church Providence a speedy recovery, a little bit under the weather. Her name is Miss Denise Muller. All right, so we wish you a speedy recovery as well for whatever is it you are going through. So we're going to head on into song number one in this Artist of the Day segment, where we play a song from an artist or a band or a group and let you guess who that person is. You can guess by sending a message to 650-LITE, ringing us up on our studio line 223-5483, or you can even send us a regular text message. But the rules are no cheating. You're listening to figure out the name of the artist. Don't use any tools. Don't use any app. You can ask a friend, a family member. That's fine. But no cheating otherwise. Song number one.

Song number three. Real hard one today. And let me tell you a little bit about this artist of the day. Initially, she wanted to be a nurse, but end up taking up music. Right? In fact, she started out as a backing vocal singer for Bob Marley back in the days in 1974. But the songs that we've played, I don't think they were that major hits for her. But if you did not know who it was, I'm sure after this next song, you might know who it is. But be sure to send me your guesses to 650-LITE, or you can ring me up on our studio line 223-5483. Not sure how much of a help those last clues were, but maybe let me give you an initial. J.M. All right, J.M. And this was one of her biggest hits as well. I tell my-

right, so Judy Moet is that artist of the day. Recap of the songs we played. We started out with Let's Dance. Then we had On Your Mark,

0: 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It's finger-licking good.
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right, it's Friday after 3. 15 hours 21. Music of Kutin with Wedding Band. We are putting some energy on your Friday radio. If you're just joining us, Ron here with you. Taking you into the weekend with some good energy. As always, feel free to hit us up on 650-LITE. Let me know your name and where you're listening from. Let me bring you some more music. 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

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This is Light FM on a Friday afternoon. Saw a story in the news, very concerning. You know, October is Breast Cancer Awareness Month. 107 new cases of breast cancer recorded at GPHC in the last 8 months. I'll bring some details on that in just a bit.

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Mighty Sparrow. 15 hours 43. Couldn't leave it out playing at least one of his songs. And by now you would have known that we lost Mighty Sparrow, full name Slinger Francisco, earlier this week. On Sunday, his family announced that he died at the age of 91. And he will certainly be remembered as a legendary Calypsonian songwriter, and he's also a guitarist. Well celebrated musician. Musician. What am I saying? Alright, for the folks living on the east bank of the Marara, on Sunday, October 4, 2026, to facilitate the planting of poles along the Eltree transmission line, GPL will be conducting some works. The planning of the structure is, in addition to the transfer of high voltage mains and line hardware to accommodate the Central Housing and Planning Authority ongoing road expansion project. And so as a result of those works, between 9 hours and 17 hours on Sunday, some customers on the East Bank will experience a power outage. 9 hours to 17 hours. Oh boy, that's a blackout Sunday. So be prepared for that. GPL says they regret any inconvenience the works may cause. And they're thanking folks for their patience. Alright, some news coming out of GPHC. Is that in the last 8 months, they've recorded 107 new cases of breast cancer. And you know, it's always sad when you hear about folks being diagnosed with cancer. But the silver lining in those cases is the fact that detecting it early can result in treatment for you to prolong life.

All right, that's what we're seeing. So GPHC released these stats. Like I said, you know, it's always good to. The silver lining is detecting cancer cases early. It means that you can get treated. All right, so in 2025, the oncology department recorded 147 cases or incidents of breast cancer. And for 2026, from January to August, they've recorded 107 cases. According to the head of the oncology department at the GPHC, Dr. LaToya Gooding. All right, so according to Dr. Gooding, since 2015, there's been a decline in late-stage diagnosis of cancer, which she believes is as a result of the increase in cancer awareness in the country. Some good news. Noting that the oncology department has seen significant improvements over the years, Dr. Gooding explained that the number of staff working in the department has also increased, while the department's treatment guidelines have also improved to better serve cancer patients. So October, you know, is considered Breast Cancer Awareness Month, and by extension, awareness for all types of cancers. And if you've not done so as yet, it's a good time to head to your health center for directions on where you can go to get screened for cancer. We've got folks listening all across the country. So you might have different screening locations in Barbies or in Essequibo, and even here in the city. October being Cancer Awareness Month, that is something good to do for yourself. Get screened for cancer. And not just women, men as well. Breast cancer was once the leading cause of cancer in Guyana. However, that has now been surpassed by prostate cancer, which affects men. All right, we're going to be wrapping things up in just a couple of minutes. And for the folks in the U.S., all right, the funeral, actually the celebration of life for the mighty sparrow, Slingor Francisco, is happening on Sunday, October 4th. I'll share some details for those in New York who might want to attend this event right before we wrap things up on the show. 10 to 1, the Mighty Sparrow.

0: music of the Mighty Sparrow as we head out from today's show at 15 hours 53. And for those in the New York area or nearby, if you want to, you know, say your final goodbyes to the late Calypso legend, the Mighty Sparrow, full name Slinger Francisco. He's also a doctor as well. All right, the celebration of life is happening on Sunday, October 4th at 2 p.m. at the Linden Seventh-day Adventist Church, 228-20 137th Street Avenue. Or 137th Avenue, Laurelton, New York. All right, so that's happening. The funeral will also be live streamed on the pages of the Mighty Sparrow on Facebook and Instagram. Sunday, 2 p.m., Linden Seventh Adventist Church, Laurelton Avenue, New York. My name is Ron Davalar. Take care. Do enjoy the rest of your Friday afternoon. Deborah Francis comes up next. And to all the drivers on the outside, remember to obey those traffic signs, those traffic signals. Watch out for pedestrians. Be a good driver or drive carefully. Take care.
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8: The Bureau of Statistics will be conducting a pilot business listing exercise in September and October 2026 among formal and informal businesses in focus areas in Region 6 and 4, including Sheriff Street, Georgetown, in the evening hours. It is geared towards creating a statistical business register. Trained enumerators equipped with an official badge from the Bureau of Statistics and tablet computer will visit businesses to collect basic administrative information. This includes business names, location, and number of employees. This initial data collection process will inform national policy, improve future economic surveys, and the construction of a statistical business register. The Bureau of Statistics is legally mandated by the Statistics Act, Chapter 1909 of the Laws of Guyana to collect economic data. Our staff are bound by the Statistics Act to ensure confidentiality of all information collected, and severe penalties are in place for breaches of confidentiality. Your financial and operational information will never be made public or shared with any other agencies or third party. All data collected is used strictly for statistical purposes and is only shared in aggregated, anonymized formats. Please cooperate with our enumerators during this process. Your participation matters and will guide the conduct of future economic surveys during which vital data is collected to inform national policy.
9: Now, my name is Leslie Court, and I am a member of the Guyana Public Service Credit Union. Now, I have been a member for more than, let's say, about 15 years, approximately that, and the credit union is very beneficial. Now, young people, I'm calling you out, especially if you're in a government job. For example, you're a teacher, you're a nurse, you're a doctor. Come on, let's come out, let's join the credit union. 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Oh, everybody nowadays would like to drive. 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Come on, let's come out. We can go, we can take our loans. 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And once we're online, that's the way to go. 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Thank you.
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Hi guys, it is 16 hours 58. How are you today? It is the first Friday in the month of October. Great to be with you. I'm Deborah Francis, and I hope that you have had yourself a great day and you're looking forward to the weekend. We've got so many activities happening this weekend, so certainly hope that you'll be part of at least one of them. If today's your birthday, happy birthday to you. If it's your anniversary, happy anniversary as well. I just want to let you know that for persons who are interested in registering for membership of the Guyana Association of Retired Persons, they have got an outreach tomorrow, Saturday, the 3rd.

And good afternoon, happy Friday, and have yourself a great weekend. Miss Elsa Pitt is wishing our the treasurer of St. Matthew Church Providence a speedy recovery. Her name is Denise Muller. Miss Elsa Pitt, do these people know that you have their business on the radio? Nonetheless, speedy recovery to Miss Denise Muller. We were advised that you're under the weather, so just sending you healing at this point. So guys, I did say we've got some Sparrow in this hour because we have lost Sparrow last week, Sunday. In fact, it was that we heard the news that he had passed on. But Sparrow is sort of a one-of-a-generation kind of person. And you just can't help but be in awe of his contribution and his life and his legacy as well. What a life he has lived, very storied, and he has lived his life on the stage. We have heard his thoughts. He had commentary on every aspect of life, from politics to religion to sexuality to everything, right? Social issues as well. And he even had ballads. So he had ballads, he had soca, he had reggae. Oh, I beg your pardon. He had power soca, he had Road March song, power soca. And then he also had calypsos, right? He's known as a calypsonian of the world. And he has had so many excellent productions, excellent messages, timeless, and that really stretch across the Caribbean. We can all relate to these messages that he would have positioned and released to us. And we can't help but honor him and reflect on his legacy and celebrate that as well. He will be given a state funeral by Trinidad and Tobago. And that is so fitting as well, because there were questions whether, in fact, this would have happened. And I believe the government of Trinidad and Tobago was reported was really just awaiting the family's request before they can respond to that. They didn't want to impose on that. And now the state has afforded him a state funeral. And in addition to that, this month they will also honor him throughout the course of this month, as well as you would have heard, may have heard in the news yesterday as well. So let's just, you know, in lieu of me recapping his life, I've got this news report which I believe succinctly captured his contribution.

0: In the 1950s, he had entered the Calypso Arena as Little Sparrow, a name inspired by his energetic performance style. In 1956, he became the Mighty Sparrow and won both the Calypso King and Road March titles. His breakthrough song Gin and Dinah, also known as Yankees Gone, became one of the defining calypsos of the era. But Sparrow was more than an entertainer. His music often reflected the politics, social issues, and everyday life of the Caribbean. In 1957, after winning the Calypso King title for a small cash prize, he released Carnival Boycott, protesting the treatment and compensation of Calypsonians. The song became part of a wider push for better support for Calypso and Carnival. Over a career spanning decades, Sparrow produced hundreds of songs and more than 50 albums, moving between Calypso, soca, ballads, spiritual music, and social commentary. He also took his music to international audiences, performing across North America, Europe, Africa, and the Caribbean. Sparrow's record of achievement was extraordinary. He won Trinidad and Tobago's Calypso Monarch title 8 times and the Carnival Road March 8 times, while also capturing the Calypso King of Kings title twice. The family said Sparrow had given his life to Jesus Christ and was baptized in the Seventh-day Adventist faith before his passing. Plans for a Republic celebration of his life are being arranged.
1: So that's a bit there on the Mighty Sparrow, and may his soul continue to rest in a perfect peace. And we've got music for the rest of our lives from Sparrow. So I hope that you will enjoy this segment of music that we've got for you as we reflect on the contribution of the man, the myth, and the legend, the Mighty Sparrow.

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10: So the 17 hours 20, we're playing you some Sparrow songs because we have lost him last Sunday. And I was informed that he will be buried on Sunday, October 4, 2026, 2 p.m. at the Linden Seventh-day Adventist Church. That is 2 28 20th 137th Avenue, New York. So he will be buried in the Mighty Sparrow, born on July 9, 1935, and died on September 27, 2026. May his soul rest in peace. We'll let you know more about the details of the funeral that is planned for Trinidad. Nonetheless, let's get to another Sparrow. I did say I'm focusing more on his calypsos because he was just a prolific writer, and his thoughts are captured in his calypsos. So let's listen to this one. This one is called Memories, and I hope you enjoy it.

0: Jamaica,
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1: P.T. Martinique,
0: Trinidad and Tobago,
1: Cayman Islands,
0: St. Lucia,
1: St. Vincent and the Grenadines,
0: Barbados,
1: the Bahamas,
0: St. Kitts Nevis,
1: the Virgin Islands,
0: St. Thomas,
1: St. John,
0: St. Croix,
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0: figure and pretty for soul. Boy, she had me gazing at her from she head to toe. Though I never reached that number, I'm willing to try. But I am no how to answer. I'm bashful and shy. She said, come on.
1: The customer's always right.
0: And to please you is my delight.
1: I am here to entertain.
0: I want your money in vain. But if you really want good performance, I am believing a one-sided romance.

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1: I am here to entertain.
0: I want your money and fish.
1: But if you

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1: I am here to entertain.
0: I want your money in vain.
1: But if you really want good performance,

0: 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Best variety.
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0: This is the newsroom for Friday, October 2, 2026. In the headlines, Deputy Commissioner Karen Baksh accused of rape, threatening behavior. Continued efforts to clean up Liripateer Cemetery underway, and GNSTL relaunches corporate website. The details after the break.
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0: With the news, I am Lizina Yearwood. Good day. Head of the Special Organized Crime Unit, SOCU, Deputy Commissioner Fazil Karen Baksh, is being accused of rape and threatening behavior allegedly committed against a female police inspector of the Guyana Police Force. The newsroom was reliably informed that a report was recently filed by the inspector alleging two counts of rape and threatening behavior with a firearm. In relation to the rape allegations, sources told the newsroom that one of the incidents allegedly took place in Guyana, while another occurred outside the jurisdiction. Following receipt of the report, Commissioner of Police Clifton Hicken established a team to conduct a thorough investigation into the allegations. The

0: Guyana Police Force wishes to assure the public that the allegations are being treated with the seriousness they warrant and that the investigation will be conducted professionally, impartially, and in accordance with established procedures. Home Affairs Minister Onyech Wolrin said she was informed by the Commissioner of Police that the team has been established to probe the matter. Minister of Local Government and Regional Development Priya Manickchan yesterday met with the contractors responsible for cleaning the Lerapentier Cemetery. During the engagement, contractors were urged to recognize the impact this project will have on the everyday lives of citizens and to ensure that all works are completed within the stipulated time frame and the required standard. Speaking on site with contractors, the minister stressed that persons who accept government contracts must be prepared to fulfill the responsibilities attached to them. Warning that late completion will attract penalties, contractors who are unable to meet the required time frame were advised not to accept the works. Particular emphasis was placed on improving access for persons visiting loved ones, with Minister Manickchan noting that persons already experiencing difficult circumstances should not have to navigate poor conditions simply to reach them. Works are expected to be completed within 1 week of the signing of contracts, with signing anticipated within the next 48 to 72 hours. The Guyana National Shipping Corporation Limited, GNSCL, has officially relaunched its corporate website under a new web address, www.gnsc.gy, replacing its previous gnsc.com address. The relaunch represents another step in the corporation's ongoing program of modernization, improved customer service, and digital transformation, while establishing a stronger Guyanese digital identity through the adoption of the .gy domain. The redesigned website provides customers, shipping lines, agents, importers, exporters, and other stakeholders with improved access to information on GNSCL's services, including terminal and wharf operations, shipping and logistics, local shipping, cargo handling, storage, and other commercial services. In the region, Caribbean Airlines will resume commercial passenger flights between Trinidad and Caracas, Venezuela, from October 31, restoring direct air links between the neighboring countries. The national airline is also expanding its Canadian connectivity with a new weekly non-stop service between Trinidad and Toronto beginning October 25. Minister of Transport and Civil Aviation made the announcements in a ministerial statement in the Senate today as he outlined a series of new routes, airlines, and air services agreements, which he said were strengthening Trinidad and Tobago's regional and international connectivity. The resumption of the Caracas service comes amid renewed air links between the two countries. And finally, on the international scene, the Democratic Republic of Congo's Ebola outbreak has now killed more than 4,000 people, according to government data, making it the worst epidemic in the country's history. Figures released today showed that the death toll has risen to 4,018 and confirmed cases had reached 8,300 across seven provinces as the government continues to struggle to contain the outbreak. Weak infrastructure, the remoteness of the region in eastern DRC, and ongoing conflict with armed groups near the borders with South Sudan, Uganda, and Rwanda have hindered efforts to respond to cases quickly and effectively. And that's news to the moment. The details can be found at newsroom.gy. I am Zini Yearwood.
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Thanks for joining us. Good evening to you. I'm Deborah Francis with the details of the news. The government of Bermuda is starting an exploratory process into the potential development of a digital identity framework for Bermuda, Minister of Economy and Labour Jason Hayward said. Speaking in the House of Assembly today, the minister said, "I wish to make it clear that the government has not made any decision to implement a digital identity system. The work currently being undertaken is exploratory in nature and is focused on gathering information, understanding international best practices, and determining whether a digital identity framework could provide meaningful benefits for Bermuda." The minister said today, individuals are often required to repeatedly provide passports, driver's licenses, utility bills, and other documentation to multiple organizations in order to verify their identity. A digital identity framework has the potential to streamline this process by enabling individuals to securely confirm who they are through trusted digital credentials. As part of this exploratory process, the government will on Monday issue a request for supplier qualifications, commonly referred to as an RFSQ, and this procurement exercise is not intended to select a vendor or commence implementation of a digital identity program. Rather, it will allow government to identify organizations with relevant experience and gain a clearer understanding of the legal, technical, operational, and governance considerations associated with digital identity solutions. This is not the commencement of a digital identity program, nor is it a commitment to implementation. It is a prudent and responsible process of research, evaluation, and engagement that will allow government to make informed decisions based on evidence, best practice, and public input. In Jamaica, government says it's committed to a fair, lawful, and peaceful resolution to the standoff over overtime pay that has led to junior doctors taking industrial action on Friday. In a release on Friday, the Minister of Labor and Social Security said it acknowledges the concerns of members of the Jamaica Medical Doctors Association, JMDA, as they await the Industrial Disputes Tribunal's award in the dispute between the association and the government of Jamaica. The matter is before the IDT for a compulsory arbitration under the Labor Relations and Industrial Disputes Act. The ministry said the tribunal must be allowed to carry out its functions independently. Accordingly, the release stated the minister and the ministry will refrain from commenting on the merits of the dispute or taking any action that could be construed as seeking to influence the tribunal's decision. The ministry said it encourages all parties to maintain constructive engagement and industrial harmony while the proceedings are concluded. Antigua and Barbuda has introduced a new biometric immigration system designed to make airport arrivals faster and easier for returning citizens. The initiative, called Welcome Home Antigua, was soft-launched Thursday and will operate at both the V.C. Byrd International Airport in Antigua and Barbuda, Burton Nibbs International Airport in Barbuda. Under the system, Antigua and Barbuda citizens will no longer be required to complete an embarkation-disembarkation form when entering the country. Citizens will instead be required to download the Welcome Home Antigua mobile app on an Apple or Android device and enroll in the system. Biometric technology will

0: then scan and recognize the passenger's face, allowing for a faster immigration process. Chief Immigration Officer Katrina Yearwood said the initiative places Antigua and Barbuda among regional leaders in the use of biometric technology for immigration. Foreign Affairs, Trade and Immigration Minister E.P. Chet Green and Tourism and Civil Aviation Minister Charles Fernandez were among the first to use the system after returning from overseas engagements. Green described the initiative as another step in the country's modernization, while Fernandez stressed that technology should complement quality service provided by immigration and other airport personnel. In Trinidad, Caribbean Airlines is expanding its regional and international network with the introduction of direct flights between Tobago and Toronto, the resumption of commercial passenger services to Caracas, Venezuela, and charter flights to Panama. In a media release on Friday, the airline announced that the new services would begin in October, with additional flights to Panama scheduled for the Christmas and Carnival periods. The expansion includes a weekly nonstop service between Tobago and Toronto, Canada, beginning October 25. The flights will operate on Sundays, providing a direct connection between Tobago and one of Canada's major international markets. The airline said the service would support family visits and tourism while strengthening air connectivity between Tobago and Canada ahead of the peak winter travel season. The announcement comes as the airline seeks to provide travelers with more options for leisure, business, and family trips while supporting tourism and trade. Caribbean Airlines will also resume commercial passenger flights between Trinidad and Caracas from October 31, restoring direct air connectivity between the two neighboring countries. The airline said that the service will facilitate business travel and tourism, although it did not provide details on the frequency of the Caracas flights. Meanwhile, travelers will have additional options for reaching Panama during the busy Christmas and Carnival seasons, with Caribbean Airlines set to operate a series of charter flights between Trinidad and Panama from December 1 to February 9, 2027. The charter flights will operate on selected Tuesdays and Fridays, providing additional capacity during the festive season. The airline said the services were intended to offer greater travel flexibility while supporting tourism and trade between Trinidad and Panama. The expansion adds to Caribbean Airlines' regional and international operations as it seeks to strengthen connectivity for passengers traveling between Trinidad and Tobago, the Caribbean, and international destinations. The airline has encouraged customers to follow its official communication channels for further information on flight schedules, fares, and booking availability. The new services are expected to provide additional travel options for passengers ahead of the upcoming winter holiday season and the 2027 Carnival period. And finally, in the news of this time in Suriname, authorities are bracing for steamy hot weather in October that could become so humid that state schools will close at noon daily for the entire month, officials say. Closing government schools early in the Dutch-speaking Caribbean community nation has been an annual feature of academic life. In some years, the half-day schools are extended until mid-November when the temperature drops to a more acceptable level. Suriname and Guyana, the two CARICOM nations which are actually on South America's Caribbean coast, are rather close to the equator, with Suriname being between 2 and 5 degrees, while Guyana is just over 5 degrees north. 1 degree is about 69 miles. Officials say temperatures in October consistently reach close to 100 degrees in Suriname during October, making life in classrooms mostly without air conditioning unbearable. The Ministry of Education, Science and Culture has decided to adjust class times for the entire month, an announcement stated. The adjusted class times took effect on October 1 and remain in force through October 31. During this period, the schools mentioned will close at 12 p.m., the announcement added. The ministry indicates that the measure is related to the high temperatures occurring primarily in the afternoon, and as a result, the school day is being temporarily shortened so that students and teachers can go home earlier. The adjusted class times apply throughout the entire month of October. Schools, parents, students, and teachers are asked to take the changed school hours into account. The ministry emphasizes that the measure is temporary and regular school hours will be resumed starting in November unless the ministry decides otherwise. No other regional member state has taken such action to deal with hot temperatures in living memory. And that has brought us to the end of the Caribbean News for today, Friday, October 2, 2026, which came to you compliments of Kestrel, Guyana Inc. I'm Deborah Francis.
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1: 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Hi there. Thinking about reliving the old days of funk, rock, and old school? 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

18 hours or 28, we will give you some chutney and soak in this segment as we close the show. So I just want to say hi to you wherever it is you are. We are in the first week of October. Just want to wish you well at whatever it is you will be doing this weekend. Just do it to the best of your ability and have fun while you are doing it as well. Miss Patricia, happy Friday to you, my darling. Thanks for being with us and happy that you are enjoying. Christopher is sending 14th birthday greetings to his grandson, Shahid Muniam of Christ Church Secondary School. Greetings from his mother, Renata, sisters, and the rest of the home circle. And they want to wish you well and hope that you will live to see many happy and healthy returns as well. So enjoy every single moment. That is Shahid Muniam. Happy birthday to you. Winston Joseph is also with us, still with us. You know, my uncle Issa, he really, really loved Sparrow. I tell you, I was introduced to Sparrow's music via my uncle. He loved a good calypso, and Sparrow was among his favorites. So, absolutely, Sparrow music will live on for a lifetime, for generations to come. And I really hope that the young breed of Calypsonians across the world will take a leaf from his book in terms of his writing, his ability to incorporate humor, and also to package a social commentary into something that we can all relate to and we can all appreciate as well. That is a skill that I think a lot of persons should emulate, and in addition to that, be able to put it to music. Because sometimes you hear some songs, you be like, what is that? You know, how does that come together? So Sparrow has really set the mark. McLean Chesney is still with us, and hope that you will have yourself a great evening. Compton Braffitt is also with us, and he said Sparrow made his first million from the song Only a Fool Breaks His Own Heart. Really? Oh, wow. Didn't know that. That's interesting. Thank you for sharing that. And yes, I did mention that Sparrow's music spans across various genres, really, from ballads to calypso to soca, everything. He has really done justice to the medium. So we just want to wish him well, and may his soul rest in eternal peace. Andrew Barrisford is with us in Maryland. He's enjoying the program too. Yes, I had a great day. Thank you so much, and I wish you a great weekend as well. Okay, guys, so let's get into some chutney and soca as we make our way out of the program. Coming up in 19 hours, we've got some Kaiso, and then we've got Evening Groove coming up at 20 hours.

To evening our Guyanese and Caribbean edition, Caribbean Guyanese and Caribbean Music Day edition. I trust you've enjoyed our company. We've given you a good mix of music, and I hope that you will have yourself a wonderful evening. We've got some Kaiso coming up at 19 hours, followed by the evening groove with DJ Biggs. We've got more music to take you all through the night into the weekend. Have yourself a wonderful weekend. Remember to create lots of great memories. And I'll see you on Monday at 16 hours, God willing. We'll have another edition of Easing into Evening. I'm Deborah Francis. Good night.

In 1961, I was living in Shantytown. Some people say how I'm going mad to choose the worst place in Trinidad. I leave the place and I went.